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It's called Street of Dreams. 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Yeah, three from the 1980s. Let's kick that up right now. Here's George Harrison. It's When We Were Fab on The Big Rock.

Within the next half hour, you're going to hear Mott the Hoople. You're going to hear Prince, Booker T and the MGs, and some really bad dad jokes. But let's continue on our 80s threesome with one of those songs you're probably not going to hear on your everyday classic rock station. That's exactly why we play it. Here's Chris Rea, working on it on the Big Rock.

That's all. It's the Golden Age of Rock and Roll. Mott the Hoople wrapping up two from them. This hour's Big Rock Double Shots. All right. If you laugh, it's on you. If you don't, well, that's on you too. These are guaranteed to make you groan, roll your eyes, and question your life choices. It is really bad dad jokes. Our first one, what did the grape say when it got stepped on? Well, nothing. It just let out a little whine. Hey, I told my wife that she should embrace her mistakes. She gave me the biggest hug ever. I felt so good. Hey, what do you call two monkeys who share an Amazon Prime account? An Amazon Prime account. What do you call them? Primates. Prime mates. Why don't skeletons fight each other? Well, they don't have the guts. They're skeletons. And our last one. What happened when the blue ship and the red ship collided at sea? Well, their crews were marooned. Of course. Hey, don't say I didn't warn you that they were bad. The New Radicals coming up right after Prince. It's the Big Rock. Let's go.

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But I'm here to tell you, there's something else. 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
0: 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This is The

grew up with. I don't know if that song would be allowed to be made these days. It's Gilbert O'Sullivan with Get Down. Our dumbass this week, he got down, not the way that he wanted to. We'll tell you about him in about 10 or 15 minutes. Music this hour, Love and Rockets are on the way. I've got some Queensryche, Phil X in the Drills, and Gene Loves Jezebel. Let's keep the music alive right now. Here's Toronto, If Your Daddy Don't Know, on the Big

0: from his self-titled album from 1972. It's Jason Brown, Doctor My Eyes. All right, yeah, this guy probably needed a doctor. You know, recently we had a dumbass where a rookie Russian soldier nearly blew his feet off. That was a few weeks ago. Well, it took a few weeks, but another rookie Russian must have heard about that story and said, hold my beer, or vodka, whatever he's drinking. As seen on video, a nervous rookie Russian soldier during a training exercise was preparing to fire a Yak B helicopter machine gun. It was fixed on a stand for training. As the soldier pulled the trigger, the turret immediately began to spin around very quickly. He eventually let go. He got flung off the turret stand, and the gun, it kept firing. There was no report on how far he got tossed. Surprisingly, there were no injuries with this. The machine gun eventually stopped firing, and the rotating weapon came to a standstill. The soldier's instructor resurfaced after taking cover, obviously a bit shaken and stirred. In the video, laughter can be heard in the background by the other soldiers. I'm thinking the instructor wasn't one of them laughing, and probably neither was the mad shooter. The Hold My Beer Rookie Russian Soldier, he is our
1: Dumbass

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It's time for the last Big Rock double shot of the week. It's last. It's live. This week, it's ELO.

Formed in 1980 in Bellevue, Washington, progressive metalers, that is Queensryche. Let's take a look at some big rock news. On November 6th, Kiss, they're going to be releasing a new box set. This edition of Rock and Roll Over is going to be packed, they say, with over 100 previously unreleased tracks and mixes. Are there really 100 songs from Kiss that we haven't heard at some point or another? I don't know. Oasis, they're going to be out on an international tour next year. Those shows are going to be running from May and going into September. Alice Cooper says that the guitarist Nita Strauss is back in his band for shows this fall. And lastly, the annual benefit, bowling party benefit for Ronnie James Dio Stand Up and Shout Cancer Fund, it is back again this year. Bowl for Ronnie is set for Thursday, November 12th at Pins Bowling Center in Studio City, California. Eddie Trunk will host. The celebrities have not been announced as of yet. It will be done shortly. So I don't know if it's open to the general public, if they can get into it or not. But if you can, I'm sure you can check it out on somebody's website, maybe Ronnie James Dio or Pins Bowling Center. But if you go, man, take some pictures. Let us see him. Hey, this guy here, he's got to be the hardest working musician. He's everywhere, from Bon Jovi to Triumph to touring with Triumph this summer, having his own solo stuff. Here's Phil X and the Drills. It's Moving to California on the Big Rock.

getting the lead out. Yeah, some lead for your head. Going to California, Led Zeppelin. We got the Guess Who coming up, but right now it's Gene. Loves Jezebel. They're a little jealous.

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That is HSAS, kind of a rock supergroup, early 80s, Sammy Hagar and Neil Sean, along with Kenny Aronson and Michael Shreve. Well, my friends, it is that time for us to wrap it up and get on out of here. There's somebody standing at the door saying, get out of the studio. They need to come in. So, yeah, we're going to go home. We're going to have a good week, and we want you to have a good week. And if you want to hear something on the show next week, I got to know. You got to tell me. Send me an email. 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Until next week, everybody, peace out. Rock on. Stay safe. I am Johnny J. I am out of here. We are going home this week with some Australian rock and roll. Here's In It.

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0: Come in. Welcome. I'm E.G. Marshall. Mention second sight, forecasting the future, fortune-telling, and what springs to mind? The gypsy. Yet strangely enough, the gypsy himself, or herself, would tell you that fortune-telling is a gimmick, not an innate talent or a gift. For the true seer, if there is such a thing, it could only be a curse.
1: You can't escape your fate. It is not permitted. Il Donno rules your life. You must continue to service it as long as you live. You cannot die till you pass it on to your daughter and to your daughter's daughter and to her daughter.
0: Our mystery drama, The Terrifying Gift, was written especially for the Mystery Theater by Ian Martin and stars Roberta Maxwell. Most of us live relatively uneventful lives. Would you, if you had a free choice, exchange the safety of your day-to-day life for a magic gift that would make you someone incredibly special, like no one else in the world? Before you answer that, let's have a look at Martha Harriet, who never asked to be special, but was selected by fate to be granted a boon most of us would give our eye teeth to possess. Or would we, if we could, put ourselves in her shoes?
2: Hello?
3: Don, it's Martha.
2: Honey, where have you been?
3: That's a long story.
2: Well, I hope it's a good one. Do you know I've been waiting for you to pick me up?
3: Don't be mad at me, Don. Something happened.
2: Oh, I'm not mad for me, just for Sheila.
3: Sheila?
2: Yeah, you know we promised to be home early tonight to take her to the Girl Scout family dinner.
3: Oh, I know, but I couldn't help what happened.
2: Well, what did? Are you all right?
3: Yes, I'm fine.
2: Where are you?
3: At the station house, precinct 18.
2: The police station? Martha, for heaven's...
3: Now, Don, don't get excited. I'm all right. I haven't done anything.
2: Well, then what are you doing at a police station?
3: I had to sign more papers.
2: What papers?
3: There's nothing to worry about, dear. They just had to do with the corpse.
2: The corpse? Martha...
3: No, I shouldn't have said it that way. She was quite a sweet old lady, even if she was, well... strange in the head.
2: Martha, what are you talking about?
3: About the old lady who died in my arms.
2: What old lady who
3: Oh, just a minute, darling. What did you say, Lieutenant? Oh, yes, of course. Then I can go? Oh, that's fine. Lieutenant Leo says I can go now.
2: You hop a cab, then, and get right down here.
3: Subway'll get me there in 20 minutes.
2: Okay, meet me at the garage. It's closer. It'll save time.
4: Which way are you going?
2: Tunnel and onto the belt. With any luck, we'll just miss the crush.
4: I'm sorry I kept us so late.
2: Never mind that. What happened to you?
4: It's all so crazy that looking back on it, I can't really believe it did. The whole thing is so silly, except for that poor old lady. I guess I might as well begin at the beginning.
2: Mm-hmm, fine. Now, this time, go right on to the end, please.
4: Yes. Well, when I left you, I did some shopping. Then I got to my luncheon appointment with Judy Sands, and she brought a niece of hers along who's going to Duke University.
2: Honey, couldn't we do without all the irrelevant details?
4: Ah, but they're not. This niece was a very peculiar sort of girl, but fascinating. First of all, I was a bit miffed that she dominated the conversation. But then it got sort of interesting.
2: Well, what was it about?
4: Oh, it was about ESP.
2: ESP?
4: You know, extrasensory perception. Mind reading, clairvoyance, that sort of thing. This girl is a serious student on a scholarship grant.
2: So how did you get arrested?
4: I didn't get arrested.
2: Well, you ended up at the police station.
4: If you'd just listen, I'd explain. Well... after lunch, it was still too early to meet you. So I started wandering, window shopping, thinking of all the things that kid had said, when all of a sudden, I spotted this little shop with Signora Buona Fortuna written across the top of the window. Know your future. private readings, reasonable prices, come in.
2: You went to a fortune teller, for crying out loud?
4: Well, I had some time to kill. And it was the kind of thing we'd been talking about at lunch. And I was curious and...
2: So, you went in?
4: Yes. I couldn't help myself. I was drawn to it. I opened the door. There was a little old lady sitting. The oldest person I've ever seen.
1: You wish a reading?
4: Well, I don't know. I was just curious.
1: Well, who is not curious about what the future holds? Come closer, child.
4: I'm not really sure I want to.
1: Oh, you are very pretty. Yes, Bellina. Let me see the hands, please.
4: I think maybe I'll change my mind. I don't really believe...
1: Dio mio.
4: Madame, signora, are you all right?
1: I should have known. He would send you at last.
4: He? Who would send?
1: The good Lord who watches over us all. Benvenuto, Luisa. Welcome home.
4: Look, please, let me go. My name isn't Luisa, it's Martha Harriet.
1: Oh, your name is Luisa Alberni Bonafortuna.
4: No, please. My husband is waiting for me and...
1: So you took the name of your husband, but before that...
4: Before that, my name was Martha Banks.
1: And before that, it was Luisa Bonafortuna. Now, you listen to me. I tell you the truth. There is only truth told here.
4: But I'm not this Luisa, whoever she was.
1: She was my granddaughter that I have not seen in 30 years.
4: Oh, I'm sorry. Did she die?
1: I never knew. Please, please, you must not be afraid. I am an old woman, sick and dying, and I have a gift for you.
4: Oh, no, not for me. I'm...
1: Now I can die in the peace I never thought to find. Your mother was Sofia Teresa, my daughter. You never knew her. Just as no one ever knew your father. Sofia was wild, headstrong. When she found that she was carrying you, she waited to bring you into the world. But she never wanted you. So, when you were 6 months old, without my knowing, she sold you.
4: Sold?
1: There are always people who want to adopt a baby. Uno avvocato arranged it for her, and she went back to the old life.
4: You couldn't stop her?
1: I didn't know till too late. My husband, he was very sick. I had to take care of him. He died just after.
4: What happened to your daughter?
1: God punished her. She was killed by the car in a crash the same night my Paolo died. I buried them both together.
4: How tragic. You've been all alone these years?
1: No. I had my work. Il dono. That kept me alive.
4: Il dono?
1: The gift. The second sight.
4: But surely if... Well, if you can see into the future, you... I mean, couldn't you have tried to stop these things from happening?
1: It is not permitted for the one with il dono to know what is to come to her. or to those of her blood.
4: Oh, I see.
1: It's been a long, lonely time, Louisa. But now you are back. I can die in peace.
4: Yes, but I'm not, Louisa. And if you'll forgive me, I really must leave.
1: No, not until I pass on Il Donno. It is yours now.
4: I can't accept it.
1: No, you must. Since the ancient days, it has been passed down from mother to daughter to the last remaining girl child. The chain cannot be broken. The holder of this gift can never die until she can bestow it on the follower.
4: But it wouldn't be any good to give it to me. I'm not the person you think I am, and I don't want it.
1: You cannot refuse. You must carry the burden now. Louisa Alberni, Buonafortuna, to you I give Il Donno.
4: Signora? Oh, dear Lord. Now what do I do? What am I going to do?
5: That's quite a story, honey. What did you do?
4: Well, I just couldn't leave her.
5: She was dead?
4: I thought so. But I couldn't be certain. I called that emergency police number. And the police came and they... Well, you know, this nice lieutenant asked if I could come over to the police station and just make a statement of what happened.
5: Well, you didn't tell him the cockamamie story about her thinking you were her long-lost grandchild.
4: No, I just said I was a customer and that while we were talking, she had this seizure and she died. I can't get her out of my mind.
5: Well, I hope you don't believe all that malarkey she fed you about the gift.
4: Of course I don't.
5: Even though your lunch companion have convinced you there is such a thing as second sight?
4: Even if there is, she couldn't have passed it on to me since I'm not her granddaughter.
5: It's a pity in a way. Might come in handy. I mean, you wouldn't like to try to close your eyes, see if you can project to a poor but honest stockbroker what's going to happen in the market tomorrow? Like, say, Kennebuck Coal?
4: You know I don't know anything about the market. Now, come on. Oh, let's drop this whole subject. Get home. Sheila will be chewing her nails, thinking we're going to disappoint her.
5: You want anything before I turn out the light?
4: No, darling.
5: It was a nice night, huh? Sheila was happy.
4: Yes, she's growing up so fast. I wish...
5: What, Martha?
4: I wish we could have more children. One is so fragile, an extension of us, of what we are.
5: Yeah, we've been down this road too often before, darling. We can always adopt. Is that what you want?
4: No, I just want to protect what... Oh.
5: What is it, dear?
4: Kay Stennett wanted to pick up Sheila with Penny tomorrow afternoon and drive them to Rye to the amusement park. Mm.
5: Why not? It sounds like fun.
4: I don't know. Sheila has an exam coming up. I think I'm going to lower the boom.
5: Mm. No, whatever you say, darling. You run the home ship.
4: You don't think I'm being too... Okay for you. Or whatever anyone else thinks. I'm not going to let Sheila go with Kay. Hello? Oh, Amelia. This is Mrs. Harriet. Could I speak to Mrs. Stennett, please? What? When? On the way back from Playland? Oh, well, how serious? They were sideswiped by a truck? Kay is all right, but Penny is dead. Oh, how awful. Oh, yes, I'll contact the hospital myself. I saw the whole accident in my mind. I The Lord, I didn't let my little Sheila go along. But could I have stopped it? Did I really know it was going to happen?
0: Now, here is an intriguing circumstance. Is the death of her daughter's playmate a quite natural coincidence? Or did Martha really have a prescient knowledge that disaster hovered over the trip to Playland? Was it just a lucky hunch that saved her daughter? Or has she really been given the gift? Can she now read the future? I shall return shortly with Act Two.
6: Here's a tip from your Better Business Bureau. If you're using weed killers or pesticides this season, be sure to lock up those toxic substances where young children can't reach them.
0: If you were offered the privilege of looking down the long tunnel of the future, would you accept it? There are obvious advantages. You could put every cent you owned on the long shot that would make you a millionaire. But what of the obverse side of the coin? A vision of the obituary column in the next day's edition of the paper, or next month's, listing your husband, your child, or even yourself. Would you really want this knowledge?
5: Hi, Martha. How was your day?
4: Rugged.
5: Oh, what happened?
4: Let's get out of this rat race before we talk.
5: You got me worried, hon.
4: That's nothing compared to the stew I'm in. How was your day, breadwinner?
5: Hey, super. One of the best days of my life. Thanks to you.
4: Thanks to me?
5: Well, sort of. Obliquely. Remember, I was kidding about Kennebuck Coal?
4: What?
5: A stock I own.
4: Oh, yes.
5: Well, guess what? I followed my hunch and sold it short. This afternoon, it went south.
4: Went south?
5: Yeah, the bottom fell out of it. Went down 10 points by closing. By tomorrow, it'll hit the floor. We are very lucky, honey. We stand to make a bundle.
4: Oh, no.
5: Do you say something?
4: I just don't feel very well. Would you mind driving?
5: Oh, of course not. But what is it?
4: I'll tell you when we get home.
5: You saw the accident?
4: I don't know how else to say it, Don. It was last night when we were going to sleep. And I closed my eyes, and suddenly it was all there. The truck cutting in on Kay's car, spinning out of control, and then the crash and Penny.
5: Yes, what about Penny?
4: I knew she was dead. Don't you understand? I knew Kay was all right, but that Penny was dead. Just as Sheila might have been if I'd let her go along. I saw it. I knew it.
5: Honey, what's the matter? Don't get so upset. You look scared.
4: I am scared, Don.
5: Of what?
4: Of what happened yesterday.
5: You mean you think that old gypsy fortune teller, whatever she was, put some kind of whammy on you? Oh, come on, honey. That's silly.
4: Is it? Is it, Don, after my seeing Kay's accident before it happened?
5: Oh, sure it is. You were dead tired and rattled last night after a pretty harrowing experience. That poor old dame dying practically in your arms like that made the rest of the nonsense haunt you.
4: But I knew there was going to be an accident.
5: Oh, you just had a hunch. Like I did about the stock. Come on, you can't read the future. You don't have second sight any more than I do.
4: I hope you're right.
5: Well, how's Sheila taking the accident?
4: She's devastated. Penny was her best friend.
5: Where is she?
4: In her room, resting. Dr. Schultz told me to give her a sedative.
5: Maybe I'll look in on her.
4: That would be nice. That old lady, making me out to be somebody else, giving me all that mumbo-jumbo about being her granddaughter and the gift and... Don? Would you mind if I booked a flight to Cleveland tomorrow and flew out to see my mother?
5: What for?
4: I think for my sanity, I've got to find out from her who I really am.
7: Oh, Martha, darling, I thought you'd never get here.
4: Hello, Mother.
7: How are you?
4: I'm all right.
7: Well, come in. Come on in. Oh, haven't you got any bags?
4: Nope. I just brought myself.
7: I've been on pins and needles all morning waiting for you to get here.
4: I told you the plane wouldn't get in till nearly 11.
7: I know, but it just seemed to take you forever to get here from the airport. Oh, frankly, darling, since you called me yesterday, I've really been out of my head worrying what this trip is all about. Oh, it's not trouble between you and Don.
4: No, Mother. There's just something rather serious I have to talk to you about.
7: Oh, of course, dear. Anything. Here, sit down. Oh, you do look so tired. You want something, dear? Tea? Coffee?
4: Nothing. But I will sit down. Sit here on the couch with me, Mom.
7: Well, of course. What is it, darling? I'll try to help.
4: You always have. Something very strange happened to me the day before yesterday. An experience that's really shaken me up terribly.
7: What? Well, what happened?
4: I went to a fortune teller's place.
7: You? Oh, you never believed in such trash.
4: I was shopping in New York, and it was too early for Don to be able to leave the office, so I wanted to kill some time. There was another reason, but it doesn't matter anymore. The point is, I went.
7: And this charlatan person prophesied that something dire was going to happen to you?
4: No. It wasn't about my future at all. What I learned about was my past.
7: Your past?
4: Yes. There was a very old lady there who looked at my palm and insisted that I was her granddaughter.
7: Her granddaughter?
4: Yes. That her daughter had had me illegitimately and put me out for adoption. That my name was Luisa Alberni Bonafortuna.
7: And you believe that?
4: I don't know. But it has become the most important thing in my life, that I know. Am I this Luisa?
7: It's a very pretty name.
4: You haven't answered me, Mother.
7: Darling, I suppose I've always known that this moment was inevitable. I've prayed all your life that it wouldn't be, and I have dreaded that it might.
4: I'm not your real daughter.
7: No, darling. No, you're not. We adopted you when you were 6 months old.
4: And you never told me.
7: There were so many times when I thought we should. But I didn't want to lose the way we were, Martha.
4: The two of you were my life. You especially, Mom.
7: Oh, Martha. Martha, I'm so ashamed.
4: Am I really Luisa Bonafortuna?
7: I honestly don't know. You see, a lawyer made all the arrangements for us. We never knew your real name.
4: But I could have been she.
7: Yes. Darling, is that really so important?
4: I haven't told you all about my meeting with the lady who claimed to be my grandmother. I haven't told you she died in my arms, or that she left me an inheritance.
7: What?
4: The gift of second sight. The ability to read the future, to read what it holds for everyone about me.
7: Well, how could she do that?
4: Superstition. Ancient magic, handed down from generation to generation on the female side as long as time shall last.
7: Oh, that sounds like so much nonsense.
4: You haven't had to live through the last days with me. I suddenly do know what's going to happen to people on the plane here. I had my heart in my mouth. A young girl on the way to the West Coast to join her husband, who was a pilot in the Air Force. And I knew, I could see her husband crashing on a training landing.
7: Martha, my darling, what can I say to you? I'm just appalled. I never dreamed a disaster like this could happen to us. Just because I ached for and because I wanted a child so much.
4: That part of it is all right, Mother. Nothing will change that. It doesn't matter who I was. The real part of my life is with Dawn. But now that the past has caught up, I just have to try to adjust. One thing I have to know is about myself. Who am I? Or who was I to begin with?
7: Well, the terrible thing that I have to say to you, Martha, dear, is that I can't answer that question.
4: Then who can?
7: The lawyer who arranged with us for your adoption to begin with. If he's still alive. His name is Denton Schuyler.
4: I just hope you'll forgive me for invading your privacy like this, Mr. Schuyler.
8: Not at all, my dear. Any break in the monotony of my monastic life in this sanctuary for the senile is welcome. Welcome. In particular, when it brings so pretty a girl.
4: You're very kind. But can you help me?
8: I'm not sure.
4: All I want to find out is the name of my real mother.
8: Why?
4: Well, I couldn't explain that. It's really too complicated. But it's desperately important to me.
8: Well, you're a woman grown now. Were you not happy with your surrogate mother, Mrs. Banks?
4: I couldn't have asked for a better mother. I never wanted another.
8: Then why look for one now? What could she give you that the woman who brought you up didn't?
4: Nothing. She's long ago dead. But her mother, perhaps my grandmother, left me a legacy. All I ask you is to remember my mother's name. The woman who brought me as a baby for you to place for adoption.
8: You say she's dead?
4: Yes.
8: And the grandmother?
4: Yes.
8: Then nobody could be hurt. The name. How could anyone forget that name? Bona Fortuna. She was your natural mother.
4: So it's all true.
8: Now, you must go, child. I'm sleepy. I can't remember what you came for. Did I tell you what you wanted to hear?
4: No. But you told me what I had to know.
7: What now, Martha, darling?
4: Oh, just take me to the airport, Mother. I've got to get home.
7: But I'll worry about you.
4: I'd rather you pray for me.
7: Why?
4: This legacy from my family, now that I know it's mine. It's no gift. It's a curse. I'll just have to try to learn to live with it.
7: If you really can foretell the future, dear, there must be some good things about it.
4: Yeah. At least I can reassure you that the plane I'm going to fly in won't go down. But as I take off, I have this deep foreboding and a secret wish in my heart that the plane would crash and there would be no future for me. But I can't wish that. I can't hurt other people. But beyond doubt, I know that the only way to neutralize what I feel is so strongly an evil power is to sacrifice myself.
9: You cannot escape your fate. It is not permitted. Il Dono rules your life. You cannot die until you pass it on to your daughter, and to your daughter's daughter, and to her daughter.
4: Dear Lord, no. Not Sheila. She can't be asked to bear this burden too.
0: An obscure English classical scholar, the 17th century, left us with an enduring quotation. Whom the gods would destroy, they first make mad. Is that what destiny holds in store for Martha Harriet? Is she condemned for the rest of her life to bear the sorrows of the world on her shoulder? And worse still, to pass this albatross of fate on to her innocent daughter? I shall return shortly with Act 3.
10: Do you know what stops your car? The brakes stop the wheels, but the tires stop the car. This is Della Reese reminding you to keep treads on your tires and keep safe.
0: Martha's future is as dark and speculative as all of ours. It's only other people's she can read. And what use is it to tell someone he's going to be lucky? Let him enjoy it when it comes. Or to warn him of future mishaps, which the inexorable law of fate will not permit him to escape. Martha is right. Il Dono is no blessing. It is a curse.
2: Be reasonable, Martha.
4: I've lost the capacity to be reasonable, Don. It can't help us. I can't read our stars. That's a closed book to me. That's part of Il Dono.
2: Oh, come on. Now, what about Kennebuck Cole?
4: What about it?
2: Well, why do you think I have the guts to sell short?
4: You said it was on a hunch. Your hunch.
2: But it was a hunch I'd never have had if I hadn't known you could somehow see I was right. Now, let me tell you something. You can thank heaven we climbed out of it. You must know how extended I am, how near we are to the ragged edge.
4: No, Don, I don't.
2: Being a stockbroker is a chancy business. Now, if I can't swing something big soon, the firm may be in serious trouble. I'm asking you to help me, to help us.
4: I'm trying to explain to you that I can't.
2: Can't? Or won't?
4: Don, please, darling, don't press this.
2: I have to make you understand. Now, how much is it going to drop tomorrow?
4: I won't tell you.
2: Oh, this time it's won't. That means you do know, right?
4: Don, for pity's sake, help me. Don't fight me. It can't be used for me or anyone close to me.
2: Well, you knew that Kay and Penny were going to have the accident.
4: Oh, don't remind me of that. Yes, I knew about them. I didn't see Sheila in it. If she'd been a victim, too. Don't you understand? I wouldn't have. That's the blind spot.
2: But you can shut your eyes and see tomorrow's stock reports. You can tell me about those.
4: No. Even if I could, I wouldn't. Don, please. I don't want this power. I don't even want to believe I have it. It's only destructive. Look what it's doing to us. We're quarreling seriously for the first time in our marriage. You actually hate me right at this moment.
2: I think as long as you've been struck by lightning, you might as well use the gift you have.
4: And all I want to do is to get rid of it. Or better still, to prove that it was all a delusion, a sort of sickness.
2: Mm-hmm. And how do you propose to do that?
4: I've made an appointment with a psychiatrist. Let's see what he can do for me.
11: Come in, Mrs. Harriet.
4: Thank you, Dr. Phillips.
11: Won't you sit down, please?
4: Don't I ever get to lie on the couch?
11: Not here, I'm afraid.
4: That's not your method.
11: Well, it is when I think a patient needs analysis, but you don't. You see, I'm afraid there's no way I can help you.
4: What? I think I will sit down.
11: Let me explain. When you first came to me last week, I was confident that I would be able to help you. During that visit and your two subsequent visits, I reviewed in depth your medical history, your mental state, your psychiatric balance. And I found that you were an eminently healthy, well-balanced, intelligent young woman.
4: With one very large problem that upsets all that.
11: Yes, and a most intriguing one. I must admit that in my practice I had never encountered such a strange and persistent hallucination. But I found myself at a loss to diagnose its cause.
4: Maybe foreseeing this terrible accident in which my friend's little girl was killed was just a... Oh, you know, overprotectiveness on my part, because Sheila is an only child.
11: And foretelling the stock report?
4: It could have been a lucky guess.
11: And the things that you foresee happening to everyone you come in contact with that you can't shut out of your mind?
4: I don't really know that they're going to happen. I could just be guessing. That old woman had such a blazing intensity that... perhaps she just mesmerized me into believing that I have a power I don't... have that I don't want.
11: Yes, I can understand that. But it isn't something you can run away from.
4: I don't want to run. I want to face it and get cured. Clear this obsession or whatever it is out of my mind.
11: I'm afraid you can't do that.
4: There must be some way.
11: I don't think so.
4: Why not?
11: Because, my dear, you are a true clairvoyant. It isn't a disease or a sickness or hallucination. It's a gift, a true gift. Mrs. Harriet, you remember on your last visit I asked if you minded submitting to hypnosis?
4: Yes, of course.
11: Well, while you were under, I asked you a series of questions about events that would happen between then and this visit. I asked you to visualize a newspaper and read me the headlines you saw and the makeup of the front page. Well, here it is. Today's paper. just as you saw it and read to me word for word 3 days ago.
7: No. No. Oh, please, Dr. Phillips, I couldn't stand going through the rest of my life like this. I can't live with it. And when I think that I might pass this on to my daughter, I won't live with it.
11: Oh, now, now, Mrs. Harriet, now you are acting like a prospective patient.
7: That old witch cast some kind of spell on me. I have to exorcise her, cast her out. I shouldn't be here. I should be talking to my minister.
11: Yes, he might be able to help you.
7: He'd better be. Because if he can't, there's only one thing left for me to do.
11: What?
7: Exorcise her myself. If the only way to kill her influence is to kill myself, I'll do it. Why not end it all right now? One turn of the wheel and the car goes through the guardrail and down the mountain into the river. Not for me, for Sheila. Why not?
9: Because you can't.
7: Signora! Grandmother, please help me. Free me.
9: I can't, cara mia. It is our fate. We who are chosen. We must live with it.
7: But not my little daughter. Not Sheila.
9: She cannot escape it. You must pass it on.
7: I won't.
9: You have no choice.
7: I could take my life. This evil thing would die with me.
9: It will not. And you cannot. Try to turn the wheel.
7: I can't.
9: So, you must live with it. And your daughter and hers through the end of time, as it is written in the book.
7: What book?
9: The book of fate.
7: The book of the devil. Oh, Lord, please help me. You don't have to walk me to my car, Father. It's going to rain.
12: Oh, well, dear me, it has clouded over, hasn't it? Bleak and ugly like your mood, my child. And I think I will see you to your car. I have a few things left to say.
7: But no way to help me except tell me to pray.
12: Well, there are only two who can help you, my dear. God and yourself. Come on, come on. Let's go before the rain.
7: I've tried everything. There's no way I can help myself. I can't live with it, Father. The pain, the suffering. You can't understand.
12: You know, when I was a young priest and I first began to hear confessions, I thought, too, that I couldn't live with all the burdens people brought to me, bearing their souls and their hearts till I was filled to bursting with their guilts and their remorse and their anguish. And for a long while, I thought I would turn my back on the cross and run out into the world where I could rid myself of the problems of others. And then, you see, I remembered the other side of my mission. The help I could bring. The balm of peace I could bring to so many troubled souls. And it balanced out. Can you not find an equation like this in your life?
7: This power I have is evil. I'm possessed. You were my last hope.
12: Well, I still am.
7: You couldn't offer me any assistance.
12: Ooh, something dramatic, like an exorcism? Eh? No, no, no. The church would not permit me, my child, without proof that you are invested by a demon.
7: But I am. This power is evil.
12: Or a gift from God that only he can take away.
7: How?
12: Through prayer.
7: I need something stronger than that.
12: Now, what could be more powerful than prayer?
7: I don't think either of you would like my prayer.
12: You don't have to satisfy me, my dear. Only the Lord.
7: Then I would say, please, Lord, free me from this curse. Or if you will not, since I cannot do it myself, Reach out and strike me dead.
12: Mrs. Harriet! Oh, my dear sweet God in heaven. Oh, your poor lost soul.
5: Hi, darling.
7: Don.
5: All ready to go home, they tell me.
7: Yes, darling. Hold me. Just a moment.
5: Oh, just a lifetime. Oh, my darling, it's a miracle.
7: It's a miracle, all right.
5: The lightning didn't hit you directly. It was just a sort of ricochet. There's no brain damage at all.
7: It did affect my brain in one way.
5: Well, how?
7: I guess it's like a short circuit. It burned out one fuse.
5: What?
7: Ask me what tomorrow's headlines are, or the stock listings, or anything in the future.
5: All right. I'm asking.
7: I don't know. I haven't even the faintest idea. I'm back to myself again. That's the best miracle of all.
0: There it is. Are you willing to accept our story without question? Or must you rationalize? Okay, try this. If a sensitive woman was mesmerized into truly believing she could forecast the future, couldn't she just as easily believe, in the trauma after being struck by lightning, that a gift she never wanted had been taken from her by divine intervention? It's up to you. One final word. Perhaps you read, as I did a few weeks ago, of a man, a deaf-mute, who was struck by lightning and lived, not only without damage, but with the miracle of being able to speak and hear for the first time in his life. Truth is stranger than fiction. All things are possible. Our cast included Roberta Maxwell, Russell Horton, Carol Tytel, and Ian Martin. The entire production was under the direction of Hyman Brown. This is E.G. Marshall inviting you to return to our Mystery Theater for another adventure in the macabre. Until next time, pleasant dreams.

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Greetings and welcome to this week's edition of Reggae Through the Decades. So we're going to start the show off with a track from 1962, and we have a cover version of the Wren song Come Back My Love, initially from 1955. But in 1962, Basil Gabaldon and Yvonne Harrison released this ska version track retitled I Need Your

Got a song here from 1963. It's from Bobby Aitken and it's called It Takes a Friend. Now, Bobby Aitken is a Cuban-born Jamaican guitarist and singer who had a string of hits in Jamaica in the 60s, and he led the band called the Carib Beats. Now, Bobby Aitken is actually the brother of the ska legend Mr. Laurel Aitken, and he recorded in the 60s for producers King Edwards. Bobby also led the Carib Beats, as I said, and they recorded with producers JJ Johnson, Mr. Bunny Stryker Lee, Joe Gibb, Ewan McDermott and Clancy Eccles, to name a few producers. Bobby was also one of the top session musicians on the Rocksteady era. So let's hear from Bobby Aitken, It Takes a Friend, from 1963.

Now it's a big scar hit from the main man, Eric Monte Morris. Now the song in question is called Sammy Dedo, and it was a big mento hit in the 50s for Arthur Nibbs. It's actually based on a Jamaican folk tale, and the song was really, really big for Eric in 1964. Here he was backed by Byron Lee and the Dragonaires, and Eric grew up in Trenchtown area of Kingston, and he started his career in talent contests in the early 50s, appearing on the likes of the Veer John Opportunity Hour. He was the first artist to be recorded by Derek Morgan, and he also was a vocalist for the Scatterlight. And in the same year, 1964, he was invited to go to the United States at the New York World's Fair as part of the Jamaican group of musicians that went, which included Millie Small, Jimmy Cliff and Byron Lee and the Dragonaires. So here comes Eric Monte Morris with Sammy Dedo

got a track next from the Blues Busters, who were a vocal duo from Jamaica formed in 1960, consisting of Philip James and Lloyd Osborne Campbell. Now, the Blues Busters were one of the most consistent popular Jamaican male duos of the early 60s, and among the set of artists that performed in 1964 New York World's Fair promoting Jamaican reggae. Now, they initially started work in cabaret shows to tourists in Kingston and Jamaica's North Coast, and they got their big break when the legendary R&B artist Sam Cooke toured Jamaica in March 1961, asking them to open for him on his performances. In the late 60s, the pair moved to New York City. So, let's hear the track I Won't Let You Go, recorded in 1965 with Byron Lee and the Dragonaires.

We're now going to hear from Hopeton Lewis, who has sold millions of records with his wonderful voice. Now, his songs can fall between categories of reggae, reggae soul, reggae pop, and just like Alton Ellis, he has been credited in some publications as recording the first ever Rocksteady record. It states that in 1966, Hopeton was having trouble singing to a fast ska beat song with Lynn Tate and the Jets called Take It Easy. Gladstone Anderson, member of the band, decided to slow the beat down, and in doing so, he said to Hopeton, "This here boy is rock steady." And Hopeton was able to sing. In 1970, Hopeton Lewis won the Jamaican Song Festival with the song Boom Shaka Laka, and he also became the lead vocalist with Byron Lee and the Dragonairs. After the years, Lewis left the group in 77 and returned to singing on the hotel circuit. So we're going to have this classic song that is questionable. Is it the first ever Rocksteady song? Maybe it was. Here is Hopeton Lewis and Take It Easy from 1966.

We're now going to hear from the Clarendonians from 1967, Peter Rostin and Ernest Wilson, who had a very successful ska rock steady career, including many hits such as Rudy Gone a Jail, Shooby Dooby, You Can't Be Happy, Darling Forever, I Am Sorry, and this classic track that is most probably recognised as one of their best, if not the best. This is the Clarendonians and Rudy Bam Bam.

Now we're going to have a track from Robert Livingston Thompson and a big skinhead reggae classic. Now, Robert Livingston Thompson's better known as Dandy or Dandy Livingston. He actually recorded under several different aliases: Boy Friday, Prince of Darkness, Mr. Most, as well as Bobby Thompson, which is what was used on this record that was released in 1968. It was released on Jolly Records, and the track is called Trouble in the Town. Here comes Dandy Livingston.

going to be a track from Jackie Bernard of the Kingstonians. Here, he's singing with the tenors, and the backing musicians are the Viscounts. It's from 1969. It's a big skinhead reggae classic track. Here it comes, another scorcher, Jackie Bernard.

1969, and we now have Tony Tribe with his big hit in the UK, a cover version of the Neil Diamond song called Red Red Wine. It was recorded with producer Dandy Livingston for Trojan UK Records and released on his Downtown record label. And this song actually sold 1 million copies here in the UK for Trojan UK Records. So here comes Tony Tribe and Red Red Wine.

In 1970, there was a big Jamaican reggae festival. It was held on the 26th of April 1970 at the Empire Pool in Wembley, and you had various reggae artists perform there. Artists included the Heptones, the Pyramids, the Pioneers, John Holt, the Upsetters, the Maytals, Desmond Decker, and the duo Bob and Marcia. Bob Andy and Marcia Griffiths, who had recorded earlier in their careers whilst at Studio One under Clement Dodds, but this time the group was resurrected for Harry Johnson and Harry J. They had big hit songs with covers of songs like this one called Young, Gifted and Black, which was originally a hit for Nina Simone. This reached number 5 in the UK singles charts, and it is by Bob and Marcia, and it's called Young, Gifted and Black.

Coming up next from 1971 is Dave Barker and Ansel Collins with Monkey Spanner, the follow-up single to their UK singles chart number one, Double Barrel, that was actually the second reggae number one here in the UK. The first being Desmond Dekker and the Aces with Israelites. But back to Dave Barker, who was a singer in his own rights, and Ansel Collins, a musician, here working with producer Winston Riley, produced this classic hit called Monkey Spanner.

And now we have Dennis Emmanuel Brown, the Crown Prince of Reggae, one of Jamaica's finest vocalists. And here he does a cover version of the song Little Green Apples that was a big hit in the 60s for Leapy Lee.

Now it's time for an original classic hit from the 70s, and it's none other than Mr. Nicky Thomas with his cover version of the song Have a Little Faith that was originally sung by David Houston. Released in 1973, the song was recorded with producer Joe Gibbs and released on the UK Trojan record label. Born Cecil Thomas, Jamaican reggae singer who enjoyed considerable chart success in both Jamaica and United Kingdom at the start of the 70s. Nicky Thomas was born and raised in Portland Parish, Jamaica. His opportunity to cut some records came when the Foaming Jiving Junior and producer Derek Harriott wrote and produced a song called Run Mr. Nigel Run. It was a huge Jamaican hit. The song was followed by a successful association with top producer Joe Gibbs, and this track called Have a Little Faith in Jamaica reached number one. Sales in the UK were reported to be around 50,000, and it should have been number one here in the UK, but it failed to chart because the sales were largely through specialist music shops and not statistically counted by the official chart compilers. So here comes Nicky Thomas and the track Have a Little Faith.

From 1974, we've got a song from another legendary vocalist from Jamaica, Mr. John Holt, and the song appears on his seminal album called A Thousand Volts of Holt that was a big seller here in the UK and a UK reggae chart album number one for many weeks in the 70s. The song in question is a cover version of an original country music ballad that was written and recorded by Kris Kristofferson, and the song is called Help Me Make It Through the Night.

Now for some Bobby Medley with a song from 1976 that also topped the UK reggae charts at number one. Bobby Medley, real name George Vincent Hanson, recorded this song, which was a cover version of a Gay Lads classic hit in the Rocksteady period called Joy in the Morning. Produced by the Mighty Two, Errol Thompson and Joe Gibbs, and backed by the Professionals. It was released in the UK on Trojan Records, and here is Bobby Medley with Jar, Bring I Joy in the Morning.

We're going to hear next one of my favourite tracks from Third World. The song title is 1865 and in brackets 96 degrees in the shade, close bracket. It's off the album of the same name released in 1977, and it refers to the Morant Bay Rebellion that was headed by the Baptist deacon and preacher Paul Bogle in the year 1865. Considered one of Jamaica's national heroes, the song and album introduced two members to the group at the time, drummer Willie Root Stewart and new lead vocalist William Bunny Ruggs Clark. So here comes Third World with 1865. 96 degrees in the shade.

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7: Coming up next, we've got a classic Bob Marley song. This is a song that is called Redemption Song, and you can find it on the album Uprising. Now, the song is often considered to be one of Marley's greatest songs. The song features some key lyrics to a speech given by Marcus Garvey. Bob sings the song alone with just an acoustic guitar, and the song urges you to emancipate yourself from mental slavery, because none but ourselves can free our minds. So, powerful lyrics from Mr. Bob Marley, and here it is, the Redemption Song from 1980.

1981, we got a classic track from Eddie Grant with Do You Feel My Love, a reggae song blended with electronic synth pop. Reached number 8 on the UK singles charts, and Eddie, formerly of the 60s group The Equals, he played lead guitar and was the main songwriter. He's also a record producer and a multi-instrumentalist. Born in Ghana and emigrated to the UK in 1960, he scored a stream of hit singles in the 80s, starting with this release called Do You Feel My Love from Eddie Grant.

Next comes the Mighty Diamonds, and taken from the seminal album called Heads of Government of 1982, which was recorded at Channel One Studios and then mixed at the Marley's Tuff Gong recording studio. It features an array of musicians like Ansel Collins, Dean Fraser, Robbie Shakespeare, Sly Dunbar, Uzziah Sticky Thompson, and it was produced by the legendary producer Donovan Germain. So let's have that track called Heads of Government from the Roots Reggae Warriors, Bunny, Judge and Tabby, otherwise known as the Mighty Diamonds.

Coming up next is a UK reggae chart number one from Lincoln, Sugar Minot, and Herbman Hustlin'. Now, Sugar performed this song live at the Reggae Sunsplash Festival that was held in the UK on July the 29th, 1985 at Crystal Palace Football Club. It was the second ever UK Reggae Sunsplash Festival performed at the same venue. And what an amazing performance it was from Sugar. He was really pumped up and raring to go on his live performance, and the song, like I said, made number one in the UK reggae charts. Let's go back to Herbman Hustlin' from 1984 by Lincoln, Sugar Minot.

Yeah. Coming up next, we've got a British lovers rock artist born Audrey Lichmore, better known to the reggae world as Sister Audrey. She recorded at Arawa Records with the producer The Mad Professor, and the song we're going to hear is called I Love You from 1985. Now, the song was written by Linda Creed and Tom Bell and originally recorded by the Stylistics in 1971. Sister Audrey made her first mark on the reggae music scene as a solo artist in 1982, releasing the roots reggae song English Girl. So here it comes, Sister Audrey and I Love You.

going to play you another British reggae lovers rock artist by the name of Charisma. This was released in 1985, where the producer is Neville King, and it was a big hit in the clubs. This is called Something About You by Charisma.

Going to move on to 1987 now, and we're going to have a classic UB40 hit, Rat in My Kitchen. Reached number 12 on the UK singles charts in 1987. Now, UB40 were formed in Birmingham and one of the most commercially successful reggae bands in the UK. They enjoyed 39 singles in the UK's single charts top 40. So, here they are, UB40 and Rat in My Kitchen.

Next comes a British lovers rock singer in the shape of Maxi Priest, who started out as a teenager working with the Jar Shaka sound system in South London, setting up equipment before forming his own sound system, which became the famous Saxon Studio International, performing at neighbourhood youth clubs and house parties, working alongside other MCs like Smiley Culture and Peter Levy. In 1988, he released a cover version of a Cat Stevens song called Wide World that established him as one of Britain's top reggae singers. Maxi is one of only two British reggae artists to have a Billboard chart number one. So, let's play that song. It was 1990, and this song by Maxi Priest made number one in the Billboard charts. Here it is, the song, Close to You.

Next will be the legendary Yella Men with this song called Reggae on the Move that was released in 1992. It featured as a single and as an album, and it's classic Mr. Yella Men. So here it is, Reggae on the Move.

We're now going to hear from Marcia Griffiths from 1993 with a song called I Shall Sing that was with producer Donovan Germain. Marcia, a reggae icon, started off in the 60s with Clement Dodds, who started her off singing in duos with the likes of Jeff Dixon, Bob Marley, Bob Andy and Tony Gregory. She then sang soloist for a while to the early 70s, where she rejoined Bob Andy as part of the duo Bob and Marcia. In 1974 to 1981, she joined Bob Marley and the Wailers as a backing vocalist in the I3's vocal group, alongside Rob's wife Rita Marley and Judy Mowat, who were a direct replacement for both Peter Tosh and Bunny Whaley, who had left the group to concentrate on solo careers. And then from 81, Marcia went soloist again. So from 93, this is Marcia Griffiths and the song I Shall Sing.

tune, and I'm going to follow it up with a British lovers rock singer from Birmingham known as Bitty McLean. He had such a huge successful solo career covering other people's songs, and one of his most popular songs was that of the big hit in 1993 that was a cover version of the Fats Domino song It Keeps Raining Tears From My Eyes. Here's Mr. Bitty McLean.

We're then going to take a look at 1996. Now, this song spent the most weeks for the whole decade at number one in the Black Echoes reggae charts. 18 weeks at number one for Beresford Hammond and a song called Over You from 1996.

And just before I play you the final song of today's show, I would like to thank you for listening to the show. I hope you enjoyed the show, and I look forward to your company again, same time, same place next week. So, closing this week's show, we're going to have Jamaican singer Terry Lynn, and now he scored a big hit in 1999. It was a UK reggae chart number one, and the song in question is a cover version of the Beyoncé's song called Your Love Is My Love. Here it comes, and it's goodbye from me.

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1: Over the past few years, to the traditional sounds of an English summer, the drone of lawnmowers, the smack of leather on willow, has been added a new noise.
2: What were the skies like when you were young?
3: 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There were lots of stars at night. And when it would rain, it would all turn. They were beautiful, the most beautiful skies, as a matter of fact. The sunsets were

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'Cause everybody hates a tourist, especially one who thinks it's all such a laugh.

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I'm going back and visit her. But she got a problem. She got a little Cho-Cho. Cho-Cho Sam was her name. And Mr. Taylor Wolf. Take it away, Cho-Cho.

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You only gotta do one thing well to make it in this world, man. 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